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Eiffel Gesher wine is a blend of Cabernet and Syrah, and wow, what a mouthful! Aromas of black cherry and black plum combined with nuances of vanilla and chocolate in the mouth. This big, rich red is perfect for big, rich foods. Eiffel Gesher wine from Israel. This is Jay Buchsbaum here on the Nachum Segal Network.

Gush Etzion white wines are at the top of my list for white wines from Israel. Lone Oak Sauvignon Blanc or the Gewurztraminer or their Spring River White. Every one on this list is a winner. Gush Etzion white wines. This is Jay Buxbaum here on the Nachum Segal Network.

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Thanks for tuning in and being part of our amazing Nachum Segal Network. 24 hours a day, 6 days a week. 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

This is Tani Talks Parsha, where we talk about a Parsha of the week for the audience members to keep. Practical lessons for the audience members to keep. I'm here with my co-host, little baby, only a few months old. Very difficult at this time of night, the whole night basically now at this point. He's always cranky, difficult, a lot of gas. Apologize about that in advance. Our wonderful co-host here has lots of noise to make. So we're looking at Parshas Bamidbar. We're in a new sefer, fantastic. We're looking at the idea of Bamidbar, and I spoke about this in previous seasons, but it always behooves us to think about the word Bamidbar in the desert. Why is the whole sefer named after the location of where they were for many years, for the 40 years wandering the desert? And the commentators talk about in Chabad and elsewhere how it's Davka specifically on purpose that we talk about the name Bamidbar, because the Torah was given in the desert on purpose. It was given in an ownerless land, because anyone who wants to learn Torah, anyone who wants to experience Torah, anyone who wants to be involved in Torah is allowed to and can and should and must come be involved in Torah. That's why it was given in the desert. It was also given in the desert to teach us that the Torah should go with us wherever we go, whether we're traveling in the desert, whether we're traveling on the road, wherever we're traveling in life, it should come with us. And it should also teach us that we should never have a great thirst for Torah, that we miss it for days and days and days, that we're not satisfied with it, but that we should be involved with Torah every single day. That's my own answer. And just like in the desert, it gets so hot, it gets so thirsty. Don't get to a point where you miss Torah for so many days, for so long, that you're so thirsty, you can't be quenched. You can't be satisfied even for a few minutes to use it. You have to make it that Torah is a part of your life every single day. One of the questions we're going to be asked after 120 years is Kovat to Itim LaTorah. Did you set aside Torah time? Along with, did you try to have kids? Did you do everything honestly? Did you wait for Mashiach? Did you live up to your own name? Many different questions were asked, but one of them, of course, is did you set aside Torah time every single day? Did you set aside study for Torah every single day is what we're supposed to do. So we think about Bamidbar, think about how we could take the Torah with us on the way. If you're going to work, you're coming back from work, how could you be involved in Torah? Can you read the daf? Can you read the art school daf? Can you read the Daf Yomi book, the Daf Yomi edition, the Daf Yomi sefer, the paperback, the hardcover? Can you be involved in Shtei Mikra? Can you be involved in looking at the Parsha each way? Can you be involved in some Mishnah Iceland? Can you be involved in reading Torah emails, the OUS beautiful daily emails from Rabbi Jacob Brown, which he does a wonderful, beautiful job, splendid job, whether it be the Torah portions, or whether it be the Mishnah Yomi, whether it be the Halacha Yomi, whether it be the Rambam Yomi, every Yomi thing, Mitzvah Yomi, beautiful things that he gives out every day. It takes just a few minutes to read and you get an infusion of Torah into your life. If your life is otherwise a desert, it is desolate, devoid of meaning, devoid of function, devoid of life, infuse it with the Torah. Make sure it's not a desert type of life. Make sure you have Torah with you wherever you go. If you're traveling on the way, can you listen to Torah Shiurim? Can you listen to Torah podcasts? Can you listen to Jewish podcasts? Can you at least read Jewish novels, Jewish books, putting Torah into your lifetime? When my wife and I got married a couple of many years ago, over the years, we snuffed out the non-Jewish music, we snuffed out the non-male voices. Now we only have Jewish music with the male voices infusing Torah into our music. When we listen in the car, when we listen in the house, when we listen in life, we try to only have that in our life, infusing it, because otherwise the music was desolate, it was desert, it was devoid of meaning, devoid of purpose. When we came to reading books, we used to read different types of books, and now we only read Jewish novels from Menucha Publishers and Feldheim and Shar Press and Sifta Publishing, Israel Bookshop, to name a few. Beautiful, wonderful books, very entertaining, very intriguing. I really love the books that are mystery, suspense, thriller. Those are my favorite. But we don't want it to be that we're reading a desert. We're reading books devoid of principles, devoid of values, devoid of morals, devoid of good content. We want it to be proper content with clean elements, clean themes, and clean words, which is not stuff we see in the non-Jewish culture. That's what we can have. Make your life not a desert. Make your life full and blooming and beautiful. You know, when Israel was first founded in 1948 as a modern state, Ben-Gurion's vision was to take things and make them bloom. When all the Jewish people have been coming back over the years, that's exactly what happened. The land went from desolate to bloom, went from arid to green, and now it's lush and beautiful and prosperous. That's what our life should be like, an allegory for our life. It shouldn't be desolate, it shouldn't be barren, it shouldn't be arid, it shouldn't be spiritually void. It should be full, luscious, and beautiful, dripping with Torah, dripping with mitzvah, dripping with chesed every single day. So think about how we could take our life, take it from a desert life and take it to a full life. If you're traveling on the way, be involved in Torah. If you have some time, be involved in chesed and mitzvahs. If you could find a way
to give to others, to do for others, to participate for others, do so. You have a talent, you have an initiative, you have a mission, you have a quality, you have a special aspect to your life that you could contribute. You should do so. Do what you can to carve out those Dalet Amos in your life. Do what you can to carve out those Dalet Amos in this world. How can we make sure to make a difference in this world? Whether it be with your wife and kids, you should be zocha to have a wife and kids. Whether it could be with your friends, with your families, with other members, with your coworkers, you could be a walking Kiddush Hashem. Don't let it be a desolate area at work. Don't let it be a spiritually devoid area of work. Bring your kippah. Bring your learning. Let people ask questions. Let you be the resident rabbi on staff. Let them ask you. You could explain what a holiday is, what a Shabbos is, what is kosher. Not that it's blessed by a rabbi. I've been asked that before. These symbols, the K is good, right, Mr. Tani? No, it's not. You need to have a real symbol. O-U, O-K. You know, all these really beautiful symbols, really aspects that make the food kosher. Explain why it's kosher. What's the element involved? What's the aspect involved? And they need to understand what's really involved, what's really participating in these aspects. And a lot of times I will explain these things to people, and I will tell these things to people. I feel like a resident rabbi on staff. I feel like I'm a Chabad rabbi or a JLIC rabbi or an OU rabbi. But it's okay. We want to be involved. We want to give over these beautiful aspects that they see, the sanctification of God's name. They see what beautiful things we do in our life. Make sure that all aspects of your life are not desolate. It's not a desert. You let the desert bloom. The Torah was given dafka in the desert to show that anyone could come, anyone could attain it, anyone could reach it, anyone could benefit from it, anyone can learn from it. We want to take it with us to go. It was given in the desert to show that we can move from it, we could learn from it, we could grab from it, and we could obtain from it. Do what we can to learn, to make the desert bloom in our life, to make the desert bloom in the lives of those around us. As we come to Bamidbar, we think about how the Torah was given in the desert, and we live in a desert. Make sure to make it bloom. Make sure to turn it lush, full of Torah, full of chesed, full of mitzvot every single day in wonderful, beautiful ways. This has been Tani Talks Parsha, where we talk about the Parsha of the week with some practical lessons to keep. Join us next time here on Tani.

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1: Oh, the world is so beautiful. The world is so beautiful. I wish every Friday night I could take my children and my wife by the hand and my husband and all of us mamish go out into the holy fields and receive Shabbos. And he want to share with you an unbelievable story. You know, very few rabbis had the privilege of being called holy, as much as they were very holy. But to be called holy by the other tzaddikim is very special. There was one Rebbe, the Heilige Rishne. Our hearts shiver when we just mention his holy name. He was a descendant of the Maggid of Meserich, and he was really a descendant of King David. And in a certain deep way, he restored a little bit the kingdom of God, the kingdom of King David. You know, there were rabbis who were teachers. And then there were rabbis who were kings. Rishne was a king. Okay, today, thank God, we have a 747 and a Concorde. But this is about 180 years ago. The Heilige Tzemach Tzedek, the president of Babcha Rebbe's great-great-grandfather, wanted so much to be in Rishne, because I want you to know, all the tzaddikim, all the holy rabbis went to the holy Rishne. But somehow he was already old and he couldn't do it. So he said to one of his biggest chassidim, the Heilige Rabbi Isaac Komler, please make your way to Rishon. Rishon is near Kiev, is in the Ukraine, and Lubavitch is in White Russia. And be there for one Shabbos and tell me what's happening. And everybody knows there were certain times when nobody was permitted to be in the Rishon's room together with him. And one of those special times was a few minutes before Shabbos. But the Heilige Rishne was told that the Tzemach Tzedek sent a special young man to be with him. So he sent word to him, come to be with me 10 minutes before Lichtbenchen, 10 minutes before Shabbos. You can imagine Rabbi Isaac Komler prepared himself, and he was certain 10 minutes before Shabbos, he'll walk into the Rishne's room. The Rishne's sitting with his Shtreimel, and most probably he is going over the Parsha of the week, preparing himself for Shabbos. But it wasn't so. He's ushered in to the holy room of the holy Rishne, and here the Rishne is smoking a pipe. And the whole room is filled with smoke. The Rishne is smoking out the world. The Rishne is filling the whole world with the incense of the high priest. And it's getting later. Rabbi Isaac Komler is sitting there in silence, shivering inside. But he said, oh yeah, it's getting later for Shabbos. It's only 2 minutes before Shabbos. And the Rishne is still smoking his pipe. Exactly the time of Lichtbenchen. To the split second, the Rishne put out the pipe and says to him, Russisha great rabbi, come with me to the window. I'd like to show you something. And you and I, closing our eyes and going with him, Gewalt. I wish one time in my life I could take my children to that window. Listen to me. The Heilige Rishne looked out from the window and he says to him, young man, do you see? Can you see the clouds of Shabbos?

0: Prabhupada is a commoner who tells the story all his life. And he said, one time in his life, saw Shabbos, real Shabbos.
1: Eifod Gesher wine is a blend of Cabernet and Syrah, and wow, what a mouthful! Aromas of black cherry and black plum combined with nuances of vanilla and chocolate in the mouth. This big, rich red is perfect for big, rich foods. Eifod Gesher wine from Israel. 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

Shiloh's Secret Reserve Pinot Noir. Amichai Lauria, the winemaker, won't make a wine unless the grapes meet his exacting standards. This Pinot Noir is that high standard that we all expect from Shiloh. The well-regarded podcaster, Kosher Terroir, said it offers a fascinating contradiction of, and I quote, powerful, complex aromatics coupled with subtle layers of flavors that unfold gradually that keeps the wine engaging with each and every sip. Shiloh Pinot Noir. This is Jay Buxbaum here on the Nachum Segal Network. Carmel Black is rich, full, and mouth-filling, with rich red and black fruit on the nose and in the palate. It punches way above its cost in quality and prestige. Want a really special wine this season from Israel? Carmel Black is it. This is Jay Buxbaum here on the Nachum Segal Network.

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This is Jay Buxbaum here on the Nachum Segal Network.

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Ellie and his wife combine classic winemaking with love to produce great Tuscany wines. Cantina Giuliano. 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

Carmel Black is rich, full, and mouth-filling, with rich red and black fruit on the nose and in the palate. It punches way above its cost in quality and prestige. Want a really special wine this season from Israel? Carmel Black is it. 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

Homeland by Psagot is an expression of Psagot's premium vineyards and a blend of four different grapes, each adding another level of quality and complexity and flavor to the wine. 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

Stornell Malbec from Argentina is rated 4 out of 5 stars by the famed Vivino. And their experts say, and I quote, "This Mendoza Malbec was made in heaven as a match for beef or lamb." Sforno Malbec from Argentina, Mendoza region. This is Jay Buxbaum here on the Nachum Segal Network. 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

Coming soon, look for the new Charlene Champagne from France. 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Ask for it. Charlene by Isaiah Thomas. 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
1: Carmel Black is rich, full, and mouth-filling, with rich red and black fruit on the nose and in the palate. 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This is Jay Buchsbaum here on the Nachum Segal Network.

I mentioned to you friends today by the Holy War, you know, there's like a commercial time when everybody comes. Well, then it's a meal time. Late at night. Only the real ones come. But 2, 3 in the morning, 4 in the morning. It's more than real. What is it then? And I, in my heavenly shrine, always go to the Holy Wall 2, 3 in the morning. One time I was there, about 3 in the morning, and I see a yeet, St. Tillen, watch him a little bit. Now this yeet is for real. So, at a certain point when he finished, I guess one pair of Tillen, I woke up to him and I said, "Man, this a yeet, my time a yeet. Where are you from?" He says to me, "You know, I just arrived today from Russia." This was about 10 years ago. He says, "Do you know how much I paid for my ticket? 10 years Siberia." So I said to him, "Heilige Yid, Metall Yid, how did you manage? How did you manage to be 10 years in Siberia?" He says, "You know, because I didn't stop singing." And suddenly he had this flash. I remember when I was a little boy, I was asking my father, "Where are the songs of the Beis HaMikdash? It can't be that we forgot all the Nigunim." I remember whenever I asked my father this, he was crying so much. "My father, don't you remember at least one note?" So I said to this Yidler, "If the Nigunim who kept you going in Siberia 10 years was not ordinary Nigunim," I said to him, "by any chance, do you know the Nigunim of the Beis HaMikdash?" Suddenly he had big tears in his eyes. Then he put his holy arm around me. He says, "Let me tell you. My Zede, my elder Zede, my elder Zede, my elder Zede, from the time of the Baal Shem Tov on, they were all Chassidim, Emes Chassidim, Emes Chassidim. And I want you to know what my Zede told me. You heard from his Zede, you heard from his Zede, that the Heilige Baal Shem Tov said that the Nusach of Rosh Hashanah Yom Kippur, that is the only thing which we still remember from the Beis HaMikdash. U'b'shir en dovet avdecha ha'nishmoyim b'recha." So since that time, I'm sure, and I've had the privilege of singing at every concert, I sing a little bit from Rosh Hashanah Yom Kippur, because that is the greatest privilege.

Herzog Method Champenois sparklers, both available in Brut and Rosé, are perfect for this time of year, whether you're having them for a large gathering or sipping them with someone special. Herzog Method Champenois, delicious wines. 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

Cantina Giuliano from Tuscany makes the delicious Sweet V white wine and a robust classic Chianti. Ellie and his wife combine classic winemaking with love to produce great Tuscany wines. 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

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Gush Etzion white wines are at the top of my list for white wines from Israel. Lone Oak Sauvignon Blanc or the Gewurztraminer or their Spring River White. 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Gush Etzion white wines. 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

from Shiloh. The well-regarded podcaster, Kosher Terroir, said it offers a fascinating contradiction of, and I quote, powerful, complex aromatics coupled with subtle layers of flavors that unfold gradually that keeps the wine engaging with each and every sip. Shiloh Pinot Noir. This is Jay Booksbaum here on the Nachum Segal Network.

Shiloh's Secret Reserve Pinot Noir. Amichai Lauria, the winemaker, won't make a wine unless the grapes meet his exacting standards. This Pinot Noir is that high standard that we all expect from Shiloh. The well-regarded podcaster, Kosher Terroir, said it offers a fascinating contradiction of, and I quote, powerful, complex aromatics coupled with subtle layers of flavors that unfold gradually that keeps the wine engaging with each and every sip. Shiloh Pinot Noir. This is Jay Buxbaum here on the Nachum Segal Network.

Our friends at Bartonura remind us that they have amazing cans for Purim. As you go shopping tomorrow or over the weekend for the upcoming holiday, remember the 250-milliliter cans. There are 7 varieties from Bartonura: Moscato, Rosado, Blueberry Moscato, Peach Bellini Wine Cocktail, Orange Mimosa Wine Cocktail, Peach Moscato, and Lychee Moscato. 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

Coming soon, look for the new Chirlene Champagne from France. This truly remarkable special blend was chosen by the Basketball Hall of Famer Isaiah Thomas and will be in fine wine shops very soon. Ask for it. Chirlene by Isaiah Thomas. This is Jay Buxbaum here on the Nachum Segal Network. Ben Porat, located just outside the holy city of Shechem, comes a new, very high-quality boutique winery. 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Want some of the best small-batch wines from Israel this season? Try Ben Porat. This is Jay Buxbaum here on the Nachum Segal Network.

Carmel Black is rich, full, and mouth-filling, with rich red and black fruit on the nose and in the palate. It punches way above its cost in quality and prestige. Want a really special wine this season from Israel? Carmel Black is it. 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

Eiffel Gesher wine is a blend of Cabernet and Syrah, and wow, what a mouthful. Aromas of black cherry and black plum combined with nuances of vanilla and chocolate in the mouth. This big, rich red is perfect for big, rich foods. Eiffel Gesher wine from Israel. This is Jay Buxbaum here on the Nachum Segal Network.

Stornell Malbec from Argentina is rated 4 out of 5 stars by the famed Vivino. And their experts say, and I quote, "This Mendoza Malbec was made in heaven as a match for beef or lamb." Sforno Malbec from Argentina, Mendoza region. 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

Cantina Giuliano from Tuscany makes the delicious Sweet V white wine and a robust classic Chianti. Ellie and his wife combine classic winemaking with love to produce great Tuscany wines. Cantina Giuliano. 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
1: Our next star is an international recording artist who comes to us directly from Ramat Gan, Israel. He was voted Singer of the Year on Israeli radio. Ladies and gentlemen, give a warm welcome to the amazing Ohad!

Good evening, ladies and gentlemen. How are you? My name is Oad. I'm very happy to be here for the second time on this 20th year of anniversary for HASC, for this great organization. This song, Shalom Aleichem, is a new song composed by Yassi Green. And before we continue, please give a hand to this great orchestra on the keyboard, Gershon Freischalt, who came all the way from Israel with me, and the man who's been doing this for 20 years, Mr. Yisrael Lech.

0: Thank you.
1: Coming soon, look for the new Chirlene Champagne from France. This truly remarkable special blend was chosen by the Basketball Hall of Famer Isaiah Thomas and will be in fine wine shops very soon. Ask for it. Chirlene by Isaiah Thomas. This is Jay Buxbaum here on the Nachum Segal Network.

Shiloh's Secret Reserve Pinot Noir. Amichai Lauria, the winemaker, won't make a wine unless the grapes meet his exacting standards. This Pinot Noir is that high standard that we all expect from Shiloh. The well-regarded podcaster, Kosher Terroir, said it offers a fascinating contradiction of, and I quote, powerful, complex aromatics coupled with subtle layers of flavors that unfold gradually that keeps the wine engaging with each and every sip. Shiloh Pinot Noir. This is Jay Buxbaum here on the Nachum Segal Network. Gush Etzion white wines are at the top of my list for white wines from Israel. Lone Oak Sauvignon Blanc or the Gewurztraminer or their Spring River White. Every one on this list is a winner. Gush Etzion white wines. This is Jay Buxbaum here on the Nachum Segal Network.

Eiffel Gesher wine is a blend of Cabernet and Syrah, and wow, what a mouthful! Aromas of black cherry and black plum combined with nuances of vanilla and chocolate in the mouth. This big, rich red is perfect for big, rich foods. Eiffel Gesher wine from Israel. This is Jay Buchsbaum here on the Nachum Segal Network.

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Les Reganis wines. 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
1: Welcome back to Erev Shabbos' Oiros. There is an interesting phenomenon when it comes to the dating of the holiday of Shavuos. It is the only chag in our calendar that does not have a specific date on which it falls. We are told to count 7 weeks from Pesach and then celebrate Shavuos, meaning that the placement of Shavuos throughout the year is completely reliant on the date of Pesach. Why does Shavuos have this unique quirk? There is another event that took place on this day. Moshe Rabbeinu, our great leader and savior, the one through whom Hashem gave us the Torah, was born on the 7th of Adar. As we know, he was hidden by his mother for 3 months. But after that time, the Egyptians were bearing down. They knew that the Savior had been born, and they were trying to track him down in order to eliminate the threat that he posed. So Yocheved took him 3 months after he had been born and placed him in a teva. A small ark upon the Nile River in which Moshe was placed served as his protection. And through his placement on that river, he was then saved and brought into the palace, which eventually led to his stature as a leader of the nation. And what was this day that this took place? It was 3 months after Zion Adar, meaning it was the day that Shavuos would eventually be. But what is the connection between these two events? How is Moshe's placement in the Teva in any way built on the same koiches as Maimed Har Sinai? And the answer is that part and parcel of us becoming the Torah nation who stood at the mountain was dependent on our servitude in Mitzrayim and our eventual Geula. The reason why Shavuos does not have a specific day is because it is inextricably linked to Yitzias Mitzrayim. We count days from that moment that we became Hashem's nation in order to elevate us to then accept His Torah. It is impossible to have one without the other. And when did this Geula begin to take place? It was when Hashem started the process of bringing Moshe to where he would need to be in order to be our leader. Moshe's survival on those roaring waters symbolized the beginning of a Geula, which would eventually lead to him coming down the mountain with the Luchos. Interestingly, the word Teva, which means ark, in which Moshe was placed, also means a word, pointing to the fact that our Geula is dependent on our acceptance of Hashem's Torah and every word therein. May we be zeiche in these trying times to find safety in that Torah and in our stature as the nation Hashem chose and saved from the bondage of Mitzrayim. This has been Tuvia Zamek for the Erev Shabbos Show on the Nachum Segal Network.

called Ruth's Song. Ruth's Song. Before that, we heard the great Kol Achai Amech Ami, lead vocalist there. Of course, Boaz Goldschmidt with his brothers Yitzchak and Yossi as we celebrate an Erev Shavuos here on the Nachum Segal Network, candlelighting in the New York, New Jersey area at 7:54. In Israel, of course, we're also celebrating Erev Shabbos Parshas Nusso. I guess we'll be out of sync with the Kriyas HaTorah with Israel, I guess, until Matos Maaseh, when we'll be leading them together, and in Israel, they'll be leading them separately. See how that'll work out. We continue with great Erev Yom Tov music here on the Nachum Segal Network at NachumSegal.com.

0: Ribono Shel Olam, prayer we say on Yom Tov when we take out the Sifrei Torah.
1: Thank you, Dudu Fischer. Toda rabah, Dudu.
0: Sorry, I didn't want to step over the thank you for Dudu Fischer there. Avram Fried and cast. Before that, Shir Shel HaMelech, another one-time-a-year song, I guess, we play on the Erev Shabbos, Erev Yom Tov programming for Shavuos. It appears in the liturgy, which a lot of us don't say, from the Yotzros. Actually, not from the... It's called the Avos, I guess, because it's part of the Chazaras HaShatz, I think, for the second day of Shavuos, the word Shir Shel HaMelech. Something we don't normally do on Erev Shabbos programming here at the Nachum Segal Network, but I thought it was a poignant moment this past week, the passing of Abe Foxman, the longtime director of the Anti-Defamation League of B'nai B'rith. Our younger listeners can go ahead and Google that and look that up. We knew Mr. I don't want to say we knew him well, but we certainly davened with him many, many times growing up in B'nai Yeshurun and in Beth Abraham and in Romer. So he was a fixture in the Teaneck Bergenfield community, so certainly for as long as we've been around, so I guess for more than 50 years. What may be why it's poignant for this for this network is, as it relates to Jewish music, is that the famous A.B. Rotenberg song, The Man from Vilna, was written about, at least 50% of it was written about Abe Foxman. The story goes, which I read this week in the Great Jewish Link, written by Rabbi Leo Goldman's daughter, Rabbi Goldman, a rabbi in Detroit for many years. Before that, he was actually a soldier in the army who, after the liberation of the camps, went into to Vilna to see if any of the Jewish community was left. And, of course, the song, which we all know, ensued. He told that story for many years as the soldier that picked up the boy to dance around in circles. Abe Foxman told the story for many years as the boy who was picked up and danced around in circles. And at one point, I guess probably about 15 years ago, he told that story at Yad Vashem, and somebody at Yad Vashem, sort of the light bulb went off in their head to realize that he had heard the story from both sides. And then, of course, Rabbi Goldman and Mr. Foxman reunited, and the rest is history. And, of course, A.B. Rotenberg wrote this memorable song. It's one of those A.B. Rotenberg songs that make me cry every single time I listen to it. I've said that many times on the air. But here it is, in memory of Abe Foxman, such a fixture in the American Jewish community for 50 years, and certainly in the Teaneck-Bergenfield area. It's A Man from Vilna, from Journeys Volume 4. Erev Yom Tov, Erev Shavuos, 5786 at NachumSegal.com.

the shul, our spirits in a trance, and tore apart the barricade. In defiance we would dance, but the scene before our eyes

A song that I always have in my head when I daven Musaf on Yom Tov, on Shalosh Regalim. One of my favorites. So here's one we're going to play. I guess we could play. We could call this a Yom Tov song, certainly in America, because it deals with Birchas Kohanim. But I guess I'm also playing it because I like it. And I'm also playing it because it's a Parshas Neso song. So for the trifecta reasons, we're going to play a Birchas Kohanim song here. Avrami Weisberg. It's one of my faves. You got to watch the video for this. It's really just an incredible video. It's called Birchas Kohanim. Erev Yom Tov, 5787, Shavuos, NachumSiegel.com.

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This is Jay Buxbaum here on the Nachum Segal Network.